0: this hour with Elena Smith and Cody Johnson.
1: When I'm choosing songs, I really try not to ever let myself know who the writers are.
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0: It's Backstage Country. We've got Cody Johnson hosting this week. We're celebrating the release of his new album, Banks of the Trinity. And Cody, now that I've heard that title track, I can really understand why it's kind of the focal point, why it is the title track. It is very personal, nostalgic, which is a theme through this record. So it does come as a surprise to me, and it may to other people, that this is not one that you wrote. But did the people that wrote this write it literally for you? Because it seems like it could only be your song.
1: You know, I don't know the answer to that question, because when I'm choosing songs, I really try not to ever let myself know who the writers are, because then I can be a little biased sometimes. So when I'm picking, I really don't want to know who the writers are. And then after the fact, when you figure out, like this happened on Leather, when you figure out that Matt Rogers has 3 or 4 cuts on your record, you're like, well, who's this Matt Rogers guy? I want to meet him, and maybe we can write and develop a relationship, you know, for getting more songs. The Trinity River is pretty long, so I don't know where they wrote it about, but it sure seemed like they wrote it about where I grew up. So it was an easy fit.
0: Yeah. Well, and in getting that song, when you heard it, did you know in that moment that, like, did it inspire that you would want that to be the album's title, or did it take a little while to decide on that?
1: No, it was pretty immediate.
0: Really?
1: After hearing that, I thought, man, you know, just like I've had records like Cowboy Like Me, you know, that speaks about me personally, and I

0: feel like that it's very authentic. It's who I am. It's not something I'm trying to fake. Based in the Trinity, you know, just I know where I grew up, and it's an easy fit to say, you know, this is a part of me that I wanted to share, a story, a part of my story that I wanted to share with people.
1: This is Backstage Country.
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1: I can tell that the adrenaline was real because the next morning I woke up at 7 a.m. for like absolutely no reason.
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0: It's Backstage Country. Cody Johnson is your host this week. We're talking all about the new album that just came out on Friday. And Cody, you are a global superstar, and one of those accolades that makes it very apparent is the fact that you just took home ACM Male Vocalist and Entertainer of the Year. I have to bring that up and say congratulations, because I was just so happy to see you take that night in Vegas. And I mean, your acceptance speech too was like so unexpected. The way that you like dedicated the award to Luke Combs was a really cool moment. Did you know that you would do that if you got that award, or did it just kind of come to you?
1: No, I decided beforehand that I was going to do that. And I meant every word that I said.
0: Yeah. I mean, it was a really beautiful moment. And I can only imagine what it feels like after like that high of those awards and your performance and everything going on in Vegas, overstimulating, blah, blah, blah. What was the rest of that night like for you?
1: Honestly, it was all kind of a blur. It was just one of those, you've worked for something your entire life. And it was a little surreal, I mean, honestly, but I could tell that the adrenaline was real, because the next morning I woke up at 7 a.m. for, like, absolutely no reason. I didn't have to fly out until 10 o'clock. I was up. I was ready to go. That adrenaline was for sure there.
0: I'm sure. You could probably still continue riding that high, because what an incredible experience night, and just... I loved watching it and loved seeing you up there. You were absolutely glowing. And Cody, you know, May was a really big month for you. Not only did that happen, but like there was also the hype of getting ready for the record release, and you got your fifth number one with The Fall, which is such a beautiful way to close out that era. Does it feel like that was a closure?
1: I mean, at one point I was kind of like concerned that this song was not going to do what we thought it was going to do. And then you get your number one the week before the ACMs, and then Male Artist and Entertainer. It just kind of seemed like everything happens for a reason, you know, just kind of all lined up perfectly. And it is the closing of a chapter right before a new album release of Banks of the Trinity. So, I mean, I couldn't have drawn it up any better, even though if you'd asked me that 3 months ago, I would have told you different, but it sure turned out pretty perfect.
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1: It's kind of risky, to be honest, because, like, what if Luke and I both didn't like the song?
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0: It's Backstage Country. We've got Cody Johnson hosting this week. We're celebrating the release of his new album, Banks of the Trinity. And Cody, I loved also, I do want to talk about the other collab on here, obviously. Not just your behind-the-scenes creative collaborations, but also, you know, you had Luke Combs on here. And that song was so fun to, like, hear you actually just talking to each other, like, literally shooting the bull. And it kind of reminded me of the Waylon and Hank Jr. song, The Conversation. I was curious if there was any inspiration drawn from that song to this one.
1: You know, I think it was Josh Phillips, Drew Parker, I want to say Ray Fulcher, and God, I'm forgetting one songwriter, and they're Casey Brown is who I was trying to think of. That was, you know, and that's another guy that I haven't met. So

0: You know, it's like you get these songs, so you're like, you're finding out new talent. You're like, I don't know who this person is, but I sure do love this song. So what else you got in the tank there, buddy? You know? But I think that they definitely had they had an angle in mind writing it so specifically for Luke's life, my life, which is kind of risky, to be honest, because, like, what if Luke and I both didn't like the song? You know, so it was a Hail Mary of a play, but it was written so well that even Luke was like, well, how do we not record this song? Like, it's literally written about us. Like, two other artists couldn't do it. So I think kudos to them for stepping out and taking a chance and trying it out, because I love it. And it is just, it is a lot about, you know, like, that's the way Luke and I talk. We shoot the bull. It's not about stadium tours and ticket sales. It's, where are you deer hunting this fall?
1: Mm-hmm. So how did that ask go down? Was it during a hunt? Was it during a hunting conversation? Did you text? Like, how did that go down?
0: No, I texted to him. And then about 2 weeks later, he just texted me, I'm in on this song. Like, I love it. I was like, good, because I love it too. But I had to have him say yes in order for me to record it, because I can't sing Luke's part.
1: Yeah. Do you think that this one might have a future life as a single, or is this going to be staying on the album and just a fun thing to look back at with your buddy?
0: You know, I don't know. That's completely up to Luke. Just like I'm Gonna Love You with Carrie Underwood. That was,
1: yeah.
0: We needed her permission, her blessing, and her team to be on board. So I don't know. We'll see what the future holds. Maybe that's something that Luke wants to do, and if not, it's a really cool piece on the album.
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4: 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And I looked through my back window, and my wife was in the kitchen cleaning, and so I was like, oh, I could go out and be y'all's wingman. I got a woman. I'm married.

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0: This is Cody Johnson, your host this week on Backstage Country. I'm featuring cuts from my just-released Banks of the Trinity album.
1: And in just a little bit, I'm going to give you the story behind the cut, Horseback.

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1: It's Backstage Country. I'm Elena. Cody Johnson is your host this week, and we are talking about a bunch of the new songs on the new album that just came out on Friday. And Cody, this next one, which I hear is going to be a single, Horseback. Is the rumor true?
2: I can neither confirm nor deny, but I will shake my head. Yes, this is probably my favorite song on the album.
1: I mean, you opened up the whole thing with it, which is quite a statement in itself.
2: Well, and it's just, I think that I've had my ballads that have done really well. Some of them up tempo, some of them lower tempo. But the song is so fun, and it's the melodic structure of it singing is so cool that I picked it and I was like, I believe in this song. I believe in the fact that I've never played this song for anybody. That when it came down to the hook line of "I just want my horse back," didn't bust out into laughter and then shut up in order to hear the second verse. You know, like, they were really in tune with it, and it's just fun, man. Like, and I'm in a mood for fun, upbeat music right now. There are some great ballads on this record, don't get me wrong. I mean, some strong ones, but, you know, I mean, I figured, you know, it's like that point in my career where Garth Brooks releases Friends in Low Places. It's like, let's just have some fun with it.
1: Yeah, I was wondering if that's kind of your intention behind it, too, because the last, I don't know, handful of songs have been like the serious and life songs and love songs and a little bit heavier. This one's just a good old freaking country time.
2: Yeah, and I mean, I do have a large sense of humor, and so I kind of wanted to show that, too. And it's one of those songs that it is a cowboy song, but you don't have to be a cowboy to relate to it. It's just funny.
1: Do you think that ever comes as a surprise to people that maybe listen to your music a lot, but more on a casual level, like don't really know your personality? They just like, you're on the playlists and everything. Do you think it comes as a surprise to them how funny you are? Because you are really funny.
2: Probably. I mean, I like to be a goofball a lot. You know, I play lots of jokes and have my fun with my friends, you know, and I think it is important to have those songs for me that tell the story that touches somebody's life in a very impactful way.
1: Yeah.
2: But also, man, like, I want you to know that side of me, too. I do like to get rowdy and have fun and laugh. You know, laughter's one of the biggest parts of my life.
1: Oh, yeah, and we definitely get that with this song. So let's play it for everyone. Will you introduce it?
2: All right, boys and girls, this is Horseback right here on Backstage Country.
3: He's a ranch hand in a pinch, man. 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
1: The three of us in the studio are really the, you know, the dream team as far as I'm concerned.
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0: It's Backstage Country. We've got Cody Johnson hosting this week. We're celebrating the release of his new album, Banks of the Trinity. And Cody, how involved were you in the production of this album?
1: I've been very involved in the production of every record I've ever done. I always give Trent Willman full producer credits, but I'm definitely right there over his shoulder giving my opinion. And sometimes my opinion doesn't work, it's not right, but that's part of the creative process is chase the rabbit down the hole, and maybe that wasn't right, you know? So we have a great relationship in the studio, and even my engineer, Jack Clark, you know, he's very much involved in the production process. So that's kind of the three of us in the studio are really the dream team as far as I'm concerned.
0: What is that like, the relationship between you three? I mean, is that like a brotherhood? Because it's something that's a bond that, I mean, I imagine you won't have with anybody else, because it's such a unique experience to create something like this all together and to do it multiple times. Like, what is y'all's relationship like?
1: I don't record without them. I've had to do some that Jack has had to miss here and there over the past 15 years, 20 years, whatever it's been, but for the most part, like, it's always me and Trent. Even if I'm doing a collab project, Trent's always there. Just because he speaks my language better than anybody I've worked with in the studio, and he understands me a lot more than most people. And it's really easy to get creative and to get a lot more productive work done whenever you have that chemistry.
0: When you find somebody that you have that chemistry with creatively and musically, is it hard to work with other people because it's like, why don't you get what I'm saying? Why are we not like reading each other's minds? Like, is it almost a blessing and a curse at the same time?
1: No, it is. You know, like, that was one of the reasons why one of the first record deals I was offered, they immediately started talking about changing my producer, and I just shut down. I was just like, no, I'm not doing that. I'm not recording a record without Trent.
0: Yeah.
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0: It's Backstage Country. Cody Johnson is your host this week. We're talking all about the new album that just came out on Friday. And Cody, this rocket I'm on is just a time bomb ticking for me. Is one of my favorite lines on this album. It is so powerful. It's a really vulnerable line at the same time. Like, you weren't lying when you said that this album would open up in parts of you that we haven't seen. And you are a writer on this one. So why was that message important for you to get out and have this song be one of the best songs that won and a place on the album?
1: I was in a pretty burned out spot when I started writing this song.
0: Yeah.
1: When you just listen to the first line, they said I'd never make it, but still here I am. You know, a lot of folks try to change me, but I'm still the same man. Good, bad, or indifferent, you know? Whatever your opinion of me is, I'm still that same guy. And just trying to get better every day. And, you know, people look at me and think, oh, I want that. I want what he's got. It's like, dude, do you have what it takes to gut this thing out for 20 years? Because it ain't always been like this, you know? Mm-hmm. People see buses and planes and, you know, a nice watch, and they're like, oh, I want that. It's like, dude, I've starved for what I have. I've, you know, countless times been in such a struggle mentally and maritally and all these things, that the toll that this industry takes on you, you know. And it could be a rocket that blows up in my face. It could be a blow up and I'm the next big thing. You just don't know. You're just still, you just got to ride it, you know?
0: Yeah. Did that line come to you, or is that part, like, was that, did that one come from you?
1: Oh, actually that was Trent Willman. So I wrote, started writing it with Trent over the phone, and I brought it out here to the bus on the road. And my personal assistant, one of my best friends, Noe Quintanilla, he lives on the bus with me. And my friend, since we were 14 years old, old bull riding and rodeo partners, Codrick Murphy, I hired him this last year to take over the hospitality department on the tour. Mm-hmm. And we were just honestly sitting up having a few drinks, and I was like, check this song out I'm writing. And then 2 hours later, it's like, I think we just finished this song. And so it was very organic, yeah.
0: Oh, that makes it even better. I love when things happen that way.
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1: I didn't feel like it fit on the album. I wanted 16 songs.
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0: It's Backstage Country. We've got Cody Johnson hosting this week. We're celebrating the release of his new album, Banks of the Trinity. And Cody, when did you know that Banks of the Trinity was done? How did you know?
1: Well, there are three other songs that didn't make the record that if you listen to them in sequential order, it tells a story of this man and woman. And so I didn't feel like it fit on the album. I wanted 16 songs. And so I called another artist and asked her to listen to these songs. And she agreed that at some point we're going to write the fourth song to the trilogy and kind of tell the ending of their story. And we're just going to put it out as a separate project. Don't really know when, don't have a plan. So once I had a plan for those songs, I looked down and I had 16. And I was like, well, this has been 2 years of putting this together. So I guess this is it.
0: Wow. So it wasn't really like a huge ceremonious moment. It was like, oh, it happened, and I didn't even realize it was happening. That's kind of fun, though, honestly. And I do believe that you hit the nail on the head, because this project feels so well-rounded and so Cody Johnson and this new era. And, you know, I'm thinking about it while I'm going through all of the songs and listening front to back. And, you know, there's some of them that really stand out for, like, the same reason are Horseback, Hello Lonesome, Motel Miss You. Like, it's feeling very honky-tonk, very dance hall and stuff. I was wondering if when you're recording those songs, is there, like, a Texas dance hall that you have in mind when you're actually laying down these songs?
1: You know, when it comes to the honky-tonk stuff, for some reason, my memory always goes to the Grizzly Rose in Denver. It's one of my favorite bars I ever played. Yeah. Just that the way that dance floor just churned all night long, and it was some of the greatest memories I've had.
0: Oh, that's so cool. I wouldn't have... that's a surprise to hear out of Denver.
2: Yeah. Don't go anywhere. More Backstage Country is next with Cody Johnson.
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0: It's Backstage Country. Cody Johnson is your host this week. We're talking all about the new album that just came out on Friday. And Cody, now that you are on the other side of album release, that's a really, I imagine, like liberating place to be. It's finally out there. It's not just yours anymore. It's everybody else's. But also, it could be like a creatively draining place to be. I mean, where are you creatively right now? Is it just focus on the road? Like, let's step away from that for a while. Do you never stop with the creating? Like, where are you at?
1: I've been writing down some ideas for some songs. I really like to get back into writing more, just to kind of keep my chops up.
0: No, oh, yeah.
1: Because I have such great opportunities to write with so many great people. Why not, you know?
0: Yeah.
1: But right now, it's just focusing on getting the stuff on stage. You know, you can't just release an album and boom, let's go play it on stage. You got to really work at it. So even today in Soundcheck, we were going over songs, you know, just making sure we're polished up on them and we play them as good as the record, or if not better than the record. Because what happens on a record doesn't always work live. You have to tweak a few things, tones, tempos,
0: right?
1: You know, changes, pauses, all kinds of stuff, even little vocal melodic stuff you have to kind of change for the live show. So I think that's where my creativity switches to. And now I'm just kind of looking forward to getting through the tour and, you know, going home for the holidays, just riding out the road.
0: Yeah, I mean, here for you, it's probably like years almost over because you've already got the rest of it completely planned out, I'm sure.
1: Yeah.
0: So that's wild.
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Woo! You know you want to turn it up. 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
4: I'm Becca, and here's what's happening this week in Nashville. Megan Maroney's latest hit song, Beautiful Things, is off of her Cloud 9 album, which she released earlier this year. And although it wasn't Megan's idea for the song, she told me what she was thinking about when she helped write Beautiful Things.
5: Beautiful Things was a song that I wrote with Connie Harrington, Jesse Alexander, and Jesse Joe Dillon on our annual trip to the mountains. And Connie actually came up with the title and kind of brought the idea to us, and we all just immediately loved it. And I kind of wrote it with my niece in mind. She's like 2 years old, and I was just thinking of how precious and perfect she is and how she's going to get older, and maybe one day, you know, she won't get invited to a party, or inevitably she's going to get her heart broken. And I just wanted her to have a song that she could listen to when and if she ever needs it.
4: Aw, that's very sweet of Aunt Megan. And that's what's happening this week in Nashville. And here's Beautiful Things from Megan Maroney, brought to you by Columbia Nashville.

0: That's Megan Maroney, Beautiful Things, brought to you by Columbia Nashville, This Week in Nashville.
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5: I'm Becca, and here's what's happening this week in Nashville. Megan Maroney's latest hit song, Beautiful Things, is off of her Cloud 9 album, which she released earlier this year. And although it wasn't Megan's idea for the song, she told me what she was thinking about when she helped write Beautiful Things.
6: Beautiful Things was a song that I wrote with Connie Harrington, Jesse Alexander, and Jesse Joe Dillon on our annual trip to the mountains. And Connie actually came up with the title and kind of brought the idea to us, and we all just immediately loved it. And I kind of wrote it with my niece in mind. She's like 2 years old, and I was just thinking of how precious and perfect she is and how she's going to get older, and maybe one day, you know, she won't get invited to a party, or inevitably she's going to get her heart broken. And I just wanted her to have a song that she could listen to when and if she ever needs it.
5: Aw, that's very sweet of Aunt Megan. And that's what's happening this week in Nashville. And here's Beautiful Things from Megan Maroney, brought to you by Columbia Nashville.

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4: 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Yeah, Bandage You Pretty is a song about meeting a girl in a bar. 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
2: Have a great big thank you.
3: Uh-oh.
2: I'm not crying. You're crying.
4: Can't say that. It is inaccurate.
2: You know, I already have my tissue out.
3: One of my favorite things about Andy Summers, I'm going to decide, is she thinks that physics won't apply to tears. If she picks her head and looks at the sky, they will drip back into her eyeballs and into her body, and they will not stream down her face.
2: It doesn't happen. It doesn't happen. Because the moment I put my head back down, it's like, what? Yeah, amazing. I have a great big thank you. So we were at the Hardy concert over the weekend.
3: Right.
2: And I saw so many people who had so many good wishes for me. And I am overwhelmed by your love and your prayers and your support. Several weeks ago, I was diagnosed with breast cancer. We've been talking about it a lot because I go in for surgery next week.
3: Yeah.
2: And it's really starting to hit me, kind of the reality of this and what it means. And I feel like, I was just telling my daughter last night, I've been thinking so much about the end product, right? Like, I'm just ridding myself of cancer, having it literally cut out of me, rebuilding and moving forward. And I'm so excited for that. I really am so excited for that. I know it sounds weird, but I am, like, I'm especially knowing that it's in me. I can't wait to get it out. Right. But then I'm thinking about the recovery, and I'm thinking about what it's going to be like when I come home from the hospital, and I'm terrified. And I know that I'm in really good hands, and all the things, right? Like, but I just want to say thank you, like. From my soul, I'm so grateful to the people that I saw at the show who went out of their way to just

0: me a hug or a wink or a pat on the back and say, I'm here for you. Like, we've got you. We've got you. Like, that means so much to me. And then yesterday I was at 9 o'clock mass and
1: I got there late.
0: But of course I sit in the front because I'm the dorky Catholic, and and apparently sat next to another dorky Catholic. Sorry if you're listening. And she wasn't, though. She right. was so lovely. And it's just the two of us in the pew, and we're in there, and I'm getting through mass, and I had my tissues with me, but I did really well. And at the end, you know, the priest is processing out, and she just leans over. This woman, who I don't think that I've met her before, I just know her from church, she just leans over and puts her arm around me, and she was like, hey, we've got you. Mm-hmm. And I was like, thank you. She's like, I listen every morning and we've got you. I was like, that means so much. Walking out of church and a woman dropped something. I was like, oh, look, you dropped this. And she was like, oh, Andy, I'm Donna. We've got you. And I was like, I can't tell you how much that means to me. Like, it makes me think I don't need to even think about this because I keep saying I'm riding this wave of prayers because it's exactly how I feel, right? Like, I am nervous because it's a lot to go through. Right. It's a lot, like it's a big surgery, right? Like
2: much bigger than you had anticipated. And you've learned from talking to people and friends and family and people that this is going to be more of an undertaking than you had expected.
0: It really is.
2: Because you were always thinking of that end goal, as you said.
0: And I'm like, I'm fine. I'm invincible. Right. You know, it's kind of like when you're a kid and you're just like, nothing can hurt me until it does, right? And now I'm like, oh, crap, this is really happening. So I just want you to know, like, I try to keep it together when people are talking to me about it, and I try to let you know, but it's like, I'm so comforted by all the people and all the good vibes and all the things. I love it when, like, a big drunk guy comes up to me at a concert and says, hey, my whole family's praying for you. Like, that he's showing me such vulnerability at a time when he's looking so like big and macho. That means the world to me. So I just thank you. Thank you all so much.
2: I'll make sure to let Donnie know that you're grateful for him coming up to you. Was that
0: big,
2: who it was or no?
0: Drunk Donnie. Yeah.
2: Andy, we are. You're on the wings of the prayers of the Summer Squad, which is so, so special.
0: I'm so grateful.
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2: Three calls. End it all.
3: All right, so here we are on the Andy Summers Show with Three Calls End It All, and this is a relationship issue.
4: Yes, it is.
3: That needs your help, okay?
4: Clarissa.
3: So, Clarissa has a problem. She said her husband travels a lot for work. He's gone for days at a time about half the year. That is a lot.
4: Yeah.
3: So while collecting their year-end financials, Clarissa found a credit card charge from last September for a very expensive dinner.
4: Oh.
3: She said when I asked him about it, he admitted he went out to dinner with a woman that he met up through work, but insists it was just a meal, nothing inappropriate. Clarissa says, I was upset. I wanted to understand why. And he said, there's nothing wrong with our relationship, but he can't explain why he chose to have dinner with another woman and why he never mentioned it to me. I want to believe him, but even if nothing physical happened, I don't know if I'll ever see our relationship the same again. Am I overreacting? Or is the secrecy itself a real breach of trust?
4: Well, you know, Andy, when I read this before, my first thought was breach of trust. Always put everything on the line. Like, I'm a classic oversharer.
3: I do the same thing.
4: I want my wife to know where I am. She has my location, of course, but like, I overshare. If something happens at work, if something happens with friends, I want her to know what's going on in my life.
3: Right. And I'm kind of like that with Leonard, too, only because I like to share. Like, I don't feel like I need to share everything
4: because
3: he's worried. But I like to be like, oh my gosh, and I'm going to go out for dinner tonight, and this is where I'm going to go, and here's where I'm going to go with, and I'm going to send you pictures of my food because we're foodies and we love doing fun things and sharing it with each other. Like, he does the same thing when he's away.
4: And but in the rereading, listening to you read it, she's all talking about this secrecy. You asked him about something, and then he told you what happened.
3: Right.
4: He told you the truth of it. He got dinner with a woman he met at work.
3: Yeah.
4: He could have easily, that was what, a year, almost a year ago? He could have been like, oh, I went out with Bill. No way of confirming that.
3: Right.
4: He could have just said, I went out for drinks and I got three drinks and you know how expensive those can be.
3: So maybe the fact that he was so honest is why you should trust him.
4: And so, yes, us men tend to leave details out.
3: Mm.
4: Our buddy's getting a divorce and you get home and go, what happened? I don't know.
3: Right, we're right.
4: Who divorced who? I don't know. I didn't ask. But we talked a lot about sports.
3: Yeah.
4: The point is sometimes we forget to add the details, but this was his chance to be like, if there was a lie to be had, he could have lied right there.
3: Yeah. I don't like the fact that it was a very expensive dinner, and it seems like he probably paid for her.
4: Yeah. Oh, clearly.
3: Right? Like, that's why it seems like he paid for her, and it's a woman that he met through work, and he paid for her, and this wasn't on the company bill.
4: Mm.
3: This was... So that maybe that is worth the conversation. But if this is just the first time this has ever happened, maybe give him the benefit of the doubt.
4: Right.
3: Or are there red flags that we're missing?
4: Well, now you're red flagging because if he's on a work trip and it's with a coworker, it is a meal that should be paid for by the office.
3: Yeah.
4: And then I know, at least in our experience, like you can't cover alcoholic drinks.
3: Right,
4: and so like I always would like split the bill.
3: Right.
4: I'll pay for my alcohol and then I'll charge the receipt back to the company. You know what I mean?
3: Yeah,
4: the meal.
3: There's ways to do it. Maybe he just forgot. I don't know, but that's not part of it. We don't know. What we want to know is what
4: you
3: think.
4: But there are flags.
3: There's
4: some yellow flags.
3: What do we do, Jeff?
4: Because both of us were kind of thinking, oh, this is not a big deal. He kind of just told the truth and it was, and you mentioned it's only the first time.
3: Kind of is a big deal though. Seems like maybe it's a big deal. I don't know. What Clarissa thinks is a big deal.
4: So she asks, am I overreacting or is the secrecy itself a real breach of trust?
3: Every weekday at 8 a.m., we are unclogging your commute with zero commercials and a lot more fun on the Andy Summers Show, powered by Drains by James, Country 102.5.
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3: Hey, Michelle. Thanks for checking in with Three Calls End It All this morning on the Andy Summer Show.
4: Hi, how are you?
3: We're doing okay. We're feeling bad for Clarissa, though, because it's the worst when you're not comfortable in your relationship.
5: Mm-hmm.
3: And her husband was traveling for work, which he does often. She recently found a receipt from almost a year ago, and he admitted that he went out for dinner with a woman that he met through work, and clearly he paid for it.
5: It was an expensive meal.
3: Yeah. And she's like, why would you have not told me about this? Like, why do I have to ask you? So she's curious if she's making too much of a big deal about this, or is there something that she should really be leery about? What do you think?
4: I think, like you said, if he was really just a work colleague, why wasn't it on the company card? And why is it something that he didn't tell her about at the time it happened? And she's finding it a year later.
5: Yeah, I mean, it's a good point. And we brought up the company card earlier, and we're like, if it was work and it was a coworker, Andy and I were both on the side of this seems innocent until we started thinking about that.
3: Yeah, but sometimes you could just forget to use the company card, too, right?
5: Right. I don't,
3: but if he's traveling, like, for
5: well,
3: half
5: maybe,
3: a year.
5: You know, and to go against our own, maybe he's an independent contractor, right? And his company is
3: him,
5: right? And so, like, we don't know all of the details when it comes to this. Maybe it's not a coworker, but it's somebody he met whilst working,
3: yeah,
5: or God
3: said
5: knows
3: a
5: what.
3: Woman he met through work.
5: Through work. Okay.
3: Right. So he didn't say it's a woman he works with. It's a woman he met through work.
5: But, Michelle, it's fishy, no?
4: Yeah, it's the fact that, hey, you're going to see this big charge on the credit card when I get home. Not, hey, a year later, look what I found.
5: Right.
3: Right, right. And honestly, like, she put him on the spot. And he, yes, he could have lied.
5: Right.
3: But maybe he just didn't think of it in time.
5: Mm-hmm.
4: Or he came up with a really good lie that sounds true.
3: Right, right. All right, so Michelle, you say don't trust him.
4: No.
3: All right.
5: Michelle, thank you for the call. Have a good day.
4: Love you. Love your show. Thanks.
5: I feel like this is a tough one because every time I hear someone say one side, I end up agreeing with them or disagreeing.
3: I'm lured to the side. Yeah. So what do you think?
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4: Hi, good morning.
3: Hi, let's bring everybody up to speed about Clarissa. Her husband travels half the year, and she was just going over some bills and saw a receipt from September for a very expensive dinner, and he admitted that he had taken a woman that he met through work out to dinner, or at least they had dinner together. It appears that he probably paid for it. But he said, you know, it was nothing. It was just a work trip. They just had dinner, NBD, and she's finding this fishy.
5: So, Shirley, you're on with us right now. Yeah. You had mentioned that, start from the beginning, you have a familiarity with what's going on here, right? Start from the top.
4: Yes. And actually, it is my ex-husband. So he used to travel a lot for work, and I did trust him. You know, he used to have to go away for business all the time. And one time, eventually, I would find receipts for things, and he would make up excuses of what they were until I found one or two that were purchases that were obviously for a woman. And the one, he would say, oh, I got this for you, but I forgot to give it to you. I don't know where I put it.
3: Oh, my gosh.
4: And I started to get suspicious. Yeah. So one was from a jewelry store. And I said, excuse me, but this was from a jewelry store. It did happen to be around Valentine's Day. I never got jewelry. And he actually told me that it was for getting his gun engraved. He said that jewelry store does engraving. And I had a gun engraved. So long story short, it ended up that I started to check into more things. There was somebody working at his company that was an employee I had never even heard about. He never told me about this person. And it turned out that I did file for divorce because, unfortunately, there was something going on.
3: Oh.
5: Wow.
3: Yikes.
4: Yeah. All right. So he at first came up with, you know, the excuses of there's nothing going on, this and that. And I mean, telling me that the gun at one point then was, the receipt was from a gun being engraved, I just thought, yeah, that went a little too far.
3: That's
4: first, I began
3: much,
4: to trust him. Yeah. And he was away all the time, and I wasn't there, and finding out then about, I had to do a lot of digging.
3: But yeah.
4: I found out about the new employee and that, yes, there was something going
3: on.
4: So
3: figured
4: I
3: it out.
4: Let this go.
3: Yeah.
4: It took a little while, but I wouldn't let this go. No.
3: Okay. I'm very sorry for the situation that you were in, Shirley, and I'm glad that you were able to share that with us. But I'm really kind of surprised that no one...
4: I'm glad I got out of it. I'm glad I found this.
3: I'm really glad that nobody has... I'm surprised that nobody at this point has called in and said, you know what, this is just the first time. Like, give them the benefit of the doubt. If you have no other reason to be suspicious, then just keep an eye open. But, you know... But no, everybody's like, this guy's a liar. Get rid of him.
5: And Shirley, at the very least, you're saying this is strike one, right? Keep your eyes up. Keep your head on a swivel, right?
4: Don't just take his word for it. Do a little more digging. You know, that's what I would say.
3: No way to live. All right, Shirley, thanks so much. Thanks for calling in.
4: Thank you. Love you guys. Love your show.
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3: 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We're even going to throw in hotel and airfare for two.
2: Yeah, plane. We're including a plane. Well, tickets, not the whole.

0: Reavy, who is an absolute hero for what he did for the students at the school that he works at. So he is actually their resource officer, right? He's been in law enforcement for years and years and years.
1: Oh, okay.
0: At Phoenix Middle School. And, Greenway Middle School in Phoenix, Arizona. And so 100 students were so excited, part of their after-school program, for a summer field trip to go see Toy Story 5 in theaters.
1: Oh, fun.
0: As their after-school program.
1: Right.
0: Some of the kids even said, I've never been to a movie theater before. Like, this is going to be so great.
2: So big.
0: They had the whole summer trip planned out. It's one of those after-school programs for parents who are working really, really hard.
1: Right.
0: Each kid's going to get a little soda. Gonna get a little popcorn.
1: Love that.
0: A little bit of candy. Every kid was stoked. And of course, Toy Story 5.
1: Oh,
0: massive.
1: Biggest movie. Yeah.
0: Huge. The funding fell through.
3: Oh.
0: Yep.
1: What?
0: By the end of the year, they didn't have enough money to put this summer field trip together. So, school resource officer Sean Reavy said, we can't break a promise to a child. So he forked out the almost $2,000 to rent out the movie theater to buy the popcorn and the drinks and the candy for the kids so these kids can still go see Toy Story 5.
2: I love that.
0: I mean, I'm like almost in tears to think about this amazing law enforcement officer who spent his life serving and protecting and now works with these kiddos every day.
1: Yeah, yeah.
0: And said, I'm not going to be able to live with the looks on their faces when we tell them they're not going to see this movie after they've been told they're going to see a movie.
1: In his mind, we're not going.
0: Right.
1: So how do we go?
0: Right.
1: Well, we go because I'm just going to pay for this now.
0: Yep, that's right. He said you can't break a promise to a child. And here's what he had to say to the kids.
4: So as you get older in life, help other people as a payback to me. Would you do that? That's all I ask of you. Be happy, healthy, love each other, and help anyone who needs you, okay?
1: So we made it a life lesson then, too.
0: Like,
1: it
0: wasn't like gonna cry.
1: It wasn't like we're just not even going to tell them. We're just going to go.
0: Right.
1: No, like he saw the benefit in saying, listen, I'm not the hero here.
0: Right.
1: Right? But here's what mankind should do for each other.
0: And what a domino effect that's going to be.
1: For
0: Think
1: sure.
0: about in 20 years, 30 years, when these kids are adults. And they do something and they say, well, it's because of Officer Sean who did it for us. And I still think about that gesture he did for us. That lesson is going to live with these kids forever.
1: I love this story.
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0: Shan Slam because that's what it is. Shannon has something that she likes to complain about, and none of us really want to hear it unless she makes a poem out of it. And then we're like, okay, we'll listen to your complaint today.
1: Well, it is way better because, you know, sometimes when people are complaining about things in their lives, you're like, okay, I know. But this is way more fun.
0: So much more fun.
2: Oh, thanks. Yeah. I try to make it, you know, a little relatable and hoping that people have my back and they're like, yeah, me too, because there's nothing better than being right about your complaint, right?
0: Yeah, misery loves company.
1: That's true.
2: Oh, sure. Yeah. Mm-hmm. Okay, so this one is called Caught Orange-Handed. I love me some Cheetos. They're my weakness, I'll admit. Once I open up that bag, I have to fully commit. One handful turns to 20. I just keep reaching back. But that is not the qualm I have with this snack. I want a word with Chester Cheeto because they're the messiest chips, creating a dusty residue all over my fingertips. If I commit a crime right now, you'll say it looks obscene because I'm leaving my orange fingerprints all over the scene. You call yourself a cheetah? You're supposed to be sleek and fast. Why is your snack exploding dust on everything I grasp? I wind up licking all my fingers. Once I start, I cannot stop.
0: Truth.
2: I turn into a little kid, unsupervised, in a candy shop. I'm sick of orange evidence on everything I own. I'm sick of wiping down my screen after being on my phone. I shouldn't have to take a shower every time I have this snack. Just let me eat my Cheetos and have some dignity back.
1: Yeah!
3: Dr. Seuss vibes.
1: I know. So good.
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1: I knew I'd see her around. 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
3: Wow.
2: Don't forget, 3 times a day, they will drop new prices. Okay, so that's another, you want to keep going back.
3: Right,
2: going to like check it out this morning and be like, there's nothing for me on here.
3: Right.
4: Oh, there will be.
3: There will be.
2: There will be. They said that they're really focusing this time on groceries.
3: Oh.
2: And home goods. So that's interesting. Like, I've got a daughter going off to college, and I told her these next 4 days are crucial.
3: That's so...
2: For you picking out your bedspread, for you getting all right, like...
3: I just realized, too, Bed Bath & Beyond. Like, kind of RIP on them, right?
2: Right.
3: That was, like, the spot least 15 years ago when I went to college, where you, like, go there, you get your comforter, you get your trash can, you get all your stuff. So Amazon is the king.
2: Amazon's the king. However, don't tell Target or Walmart that, because they also are luring you in with some really great deals over these next couple of days if you're their members, right? As a matter of fact, Target is making such an effort that, you know how there's Starbucks inside Targets?
3: Yeah.
2: Well, they're offering you a free Starbucks treat today. Yes, okay. Running through this Friday. Any Target Circle member, including those on the free tier, can redeem a free tall, hot, or iced brewed coffee, cold brew, or a bullseye cookie at participating stores inside Target.
3: Stop
5: it. It's super smart, because I don't know about you guys, but when I go to Target, I'll stop there. And I can only drink like 5 sips because I'm losing my mind and I go buy everything.
3: Right.
5: Much caffeine. So it's smart.
3: I think they make them stronger at Target.
5: 100%.
3: For sure.
5: Yeah, it's just like mixed drinks at a casino. You know, they're going to make them stronger because they want you drunker so you can bet more. That's what Target's doing. They know what they're doing.
2: They know what they're doing. Yeah, they're getting you that caffeine
5: that's
2: you're
5: me
2: all
5: espresso.
2: Happy and dappy doing your shopping.
5: Oh, yeah.
2: Okay.
5: Mm-hmm. So I see you.
3: Andy.
5: Right next to the bathing suit aisle, too. You get all fancy.
3: Look at you, Dan. Yeah. It's summer. It's Andy summer. You know that? Hey, Andy, you gave me a tip this time last year.
2: Okay.
3: On checking out Amazon Prime Day deals and making sure that they didn't increase the price just to decrease it back to its normal price.
2: That's right.
3: Looking at price history.
2: Right.
3: I am now addicted to that because there's an umbrella my wife and I wanted, like, for a back deck.
2: Yes.
3: And I was like, hey, babe, it's on Prime Day deals. And she writes back, it's been this price for weeks, right? But it says it's, I don't know, $399 marked down to $299. And I'm like, that's great. It's $100 off. And she's like, no, honey, like,
2: it's not a deal. Yeah. One of the things that I do appreciate about Amazon is that if you have things in your cart, even if they're in your like saved for later area, they'll tell you if there's a price adjustment on things that you already have saved. So they'll tell you if it goes up a couple cents. They'll tell you if it goes down a couple cents so that you can be aware. Because sometimes, like, you know, my friend Jane and I were just talking about this. Like, we load up our carts leading up to Prime Day to see if those prices get slashed.
3: Very smart.
2: And we'll get those notifications. Then it's like, okay, yeah, now I'm going to buy these things.
3: Well, today's going to be a big day. My wallet is already hurting. I think my wife just woke up and I can feel my app just ding, ding, ding, ding. We're in a lot of trouble here.
0: No one does country like we do. 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
2: Good morning. It's the Annie Summer Show with Jeff Kirkchurch.
3: Hello. She's a Barbie girl, you know what I mean?
2: Okay.
3: There it is. All right.
2: There it is.
3: I thought there would be lyrics, but there's not.
2: Yeah.
3: Okay.
2: No, it's just...
3: You never know what's on Donnie's keys over there.
2: Never know. Never do know. But I do know that it's time for...
3: Minute to Win It! Today's contestant is Emily. Good morning.
4: Good morning.
2: How are you, Emily?
4: I'm so good. How are you?
2: We're doing great. Why are you so good today?
4: Because I'm so happy I got through.
3: Oh, there you go. Well, we're happy for you, too. Have you ever played before?
4: I have, 2 times.
2: Wow. And
3: how'd
2: you
3: do?
4: The last time I played, I got a 9 out of 10.
3: Wow.
2: All right.
4: And I knew the answer to the last question.
2: Oh, my gosh. Well, what the heck happened?
4: That timer ran out.
2: Darn timer. It happens.
3: Well,
2: it
3: listen, happens. That timer's set at 60 seconds. We'll give you those 10 questions. You get them all right, you win $1,000. What do you say if you don't know an answer?
4: Pass.
3: That's right. And we'll try to get back to it if time permits. Remember, you can only pass 3 times during Minute to Win It. You give us an answer, we're locking it in. Emily, are you ready to go 10 out of 10 today?
4: Absolutely.
2: Awesome.
3: Right.
2: We do have some repeating questions, but I will tell you that all new questions this week will be American themed.
3: Yeah.
2: As we are celebrating our semi-quintessential.
3: Yeah. Chimpanzee Daniel.
2: Chimpanzee. Whatever that word is. It's really long. I was thinking about it this morning. I was like, we should have people spell that, but it would take up the whole minute.
3: The whole minute, for sure. All right. Andy has those questions. Emily, here we go. We start in 3, 2, 1.
2: Who was the first president of the United States?
4: George Washington.
2: Who was the highest paid athlete in the world?
4: Cristiano Ronaldo.
2: What is the name of the ship that the pilgrims sailed to America?
4: The Mayflower.
2: What U.S. state is home to Acadia National Park?
4: Maine.
2: Which president established the Secret Service?
4: That would be... pass.
2: What is the name of the pig in Charlotte's Web?
4: Wilbur.
2: The Treaty of Paris ended which war?
4: American Revolutionary War.
2: Which amendment to the Constitution gave women the right to vote?
4: That would be the 19th Amendment.
2: In what city was the Declaration of Independence signed?
4: Philadelphia.
2: What a multi-state lottery drawing is held on Monday nights?
4: Powerball.
3: That's our buzzer.
2: Emily.
4: Yeah.
2: Everything you answered was correct.
3: Yeah.
4: I know. It keeps happening.
3: And we couldn't get back to the one you passed on.
2: Yeah. Yep. And we didn't get an answer for that last one. So, unfortunately, we don't have $1,000 for you today. But I feel
4: it's happening
2: next time. We're going to get it next time,
3: Emily.
4: Yeah. We will get this.
2: Thanks so much for playing Minute to Win It with us.
4: Thank you. Love you. Love your show.
0: Country's biggest stars,
1: right where they belong.
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2: Oh, baby. Time to call Dr. Love on the Andy Summer Show. You know that I actually love you, Donnie.
3: Thank you.
2: He's Dr. Love. We call Donnie, well, Donnie calls himself Dr. Love because he has his conversations with.
3: Love you, man.
2: And we generally say it back, but not everyone does.
4: Yeah, no, not everybody.
3: Nobody does.
2: No one else really does. So we challenge him. Call a stranger, see if you can get them to say love you back.
3: Yep.
4: So who are we going to be hearing from today, Don?
3: We're diving right in. And I mean diving into the pool. And that's all I'm saying.
2: Okay.
3: That's all I'm saying.
2: Let's dive in.
3: Hey, how you doing? So I'm actually I'm babysitting my buddy's house, and he wants me to vacuum his pool. He just said, "Hey, man, can you just clean the pool, shock the pool, vacuum the pool, and put some chlorine in it?" So I'm like wondering, vacuum. I'm afraid to use his vacuum because I'm gonna ruin it. Because it doesn't have to be plugged in and everything. I'm clueless when it comes to pools.
5: I don't know what kind of vacuum system you have.
3: I just have a Hoover vacuum, like what he does for his carpets.
5: I don't know how that would work on a swimming pool.
3: It's not the same thing, I'm guessing?
5: No.
3: Okay. I'm guessing they have ones for pools, right?
5: Yeah, I mean, you'd probably use a hose connected to the skimmer.
3: Oh, okay.
5: A pump and fill it all.
3: And when he says shock the pool, I had other things in mind, and I know that's not what it is.
5: Put chlorine in it, basically. Like a pound of chlorine or something should be enough. Oh,
3: wow, okay. All right, cool.
5: Every couple of days,
3: sweet.
5: Days, it's been more than enough to keep it clear.
3: Gotcha. So luckily I did call you because I have no idea what I'm doing. When he said shock the pool, I was literally going to tell it a joke or say, "Hey, pool, did you know you were adopted?" You know, like make it shocked. Horrible. I know. Stupid. Yeah. Well, thank you, man. Thank you for your help, man. Love you, man. Thank you.
5: Have a good one.
3: No, seriously. I love you like a fat kid loves cake.
2: Oh. Oh, my gosh.
3: Yeah.
2: Wow.
4: All
2: right.
3: Well.
2: Okay.
3: I tried to get him to say it.
2: Cannonball!
1: Yeah. Boston's hottest new country.
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2: Summer Show. This is the game where you eliminate each other.
3: Yep.
2: It's a game of wits.
3: Ain't that the truth?
2: Elimination.
3: Speaking of, knowledge. We normally have five contestants. Someone's line cut out.
4: So call it.
3: 610-660-6925. Give us a call right now to join. Let's meet our first contestant, Trevor. Good morning.
2: What's up, Trev?
5: Good morning. How are you guys?
2: We're doing great. All right, Trevor, so when we play Cutthroat, because the idea is that you all are trying to eliminate each other, what you want to do is tell us something about you that will make people pause before they give you the old flusheroony.
3: Yeah.
2: So what can you tell us about you, Trevor?
5: Well, my wife's pregnant, and this weekend I actually turned 30, and we're going to celebrate America in Rehoboth Beach, and she's going to reveal what the baby gender is
2: for
5: my birthday this weekend.
2: Oh my gosh.
3: What an incredible weekend.
2: So much happening. Your birthday, America's birthday, and baby gender reveal.
5: Absolutely. It's going to be a great weekend. Hopefully the rain stays away.
2: Trevor.
3: That's so cool.
2: My gosh, who even cares if it rains? You're going to have such a fabulous time anyway.
3: You really are.
2: So many blessings.
5: No matter what, absolutely.
2: Oh, Trev.
3: Well, Trev, happy early B-Day.
2: Is this your first baby, by the way?
5: Thank you. So I have a 7-year-old.
2: Okay.
5: Myself, but it's her first baby, so it's a whole motion of roller coasters.
2: That's so exciting.
5: I didn't get to experience the whole thing with my little girl.
2: Okay.
5: Just because we weren't together, I didn't even know she was pregnant, but... Oh. So I'm learning and experiencing it firsthand now, and it is quite the enjoyment of emotions and roller coasters.
2: Yes,
3: very
2: all
3: cool,
2: the things.
3: Trevor.
2: You take good care of her, okay? Both your daughter and your wife. Yeah.
3: Amazing.
5: Absolutely.
2: Oh my
3: all right, Trevor, we'll stay right there. We meet Patty. Good morning. Tell us about you.
6: Good morning. I am from Bryn Mawr, and... The reason, something personal about me, is I'm turning 60 next year, and I've never been on an airplane.
4: Oh,
6: I want to go to Ireland.
2: Wow. You definitely need, I mean, you could cruise there, I suppose, but it's probably easier just to fly.
6: It's a long cruise.
2: It's a long cruise, yeah.
3: All right, Patty, well, best of luck with that adventure.
2: Exciting.
3: That's so exciting. All right, let's meet Jen. Good morning, Jen.
7: Good morning.
2: What's your story, Jen?
7: My youngest daughter is getting married next weekend.
2: How exciting! Oh. Congratulations!
7: Yeah. Yep, 25.
2: Oh.
7: She's going to do it.
2: That's okay.
3: Yeah, that's right. Responsible age. Yeah. I think my wife was 25 when we got married, I think. Yeah.
2: You don't even know.
3: Yeah, I don't even know.
7: They're both in the Marines, so, you know. They're ready. They've been all over the world already.
2: Yeah. They're probably much more mature, than most 25-year-olds, than the rest of us.
7: Than I am.
2: Yeah, exactly. Well, Jen, congratulations. God bless them.
3: All right. Let's meet Christine. Good morning, Christine.
8: Good morning. How is everyone?
2: We're great. Tell us about you.
8: I'm going to be

0: celebrating my birthday in a few days. So,
1: wow, well, so many celebrations happening. Birthdays, marriages, all the things. We're excited for you, Christine.
0: Thank you.
2: Well, we've got two almost birthdays, and we have an almost winner. It's our lovable loser, Tom.
3: Good morning, guys. How are you doing?
1: We're doing great, Tom. We had the pleasure of seeing you at the Hardy Show over the weekend, and we got our photo taken with you and your amazing T-shirt.
2: Yeah, Shannon put that T-shirt on the Andy Summers Show Instagram story, so you can follow us right now to see his cutthroat T-shirt.
1: Yeah.
2: Amazing.
1: All right, guys, so here's the deal. We've got all the questions. We're going to go one at a time, ask a question. You know the answer. You shout out your name. Christine, what does that sound like?
0: Christine.
1: Good. Okay, then I call on you, or Jeff calls on you, or Donnie calls on you. You give us the answer. If it's right, you get to choose one of your opponents to flush. Mm-hmm. If it's wrong, you yourself are eliminated from the game, and we move on.
2: Yeah.
1: Are we ready?
4: Yes.
1: Okay. Donnie, you came up with these questions. Do you want to do them?
5: I want you to do them.
1: Okay.
5: You have a sweeter, softer, fun voice.
1: Okay. Excuse me. All right. Happy 41st birthday to Michael Phelps. There's another celebration. Michael Phelps is the most decorated Olympian of all time with 28 total medals. 23 of them are gold, as a matter of fact.
2: Amazing.
1: Wow.
2: Literally amazing.
1: So I will say the name of another legendary Olympic athlete, and you tell us what Olympic sport they competed in, okay? So we'll give you the athlete. You shout out your name if you know what sport the athlete competed in. We're going to start with Usain Bolt.
0: Jen. Track?
2: Yeah,
1: you
2: we'll take it.
1: It.
2: Yeah. All right, Jen, you have a choice between our lovable loser, Tom. Give him his 103rd flush. Christine, who's celebrating a birthday soon. Patty, who's turning 60 next year, wants to go to Ireland but has never been on an airplane. Or Trevor, who turns 30 this week, is going to find out what his wife is having.
0: Sorry, Trevor.
2: Ooh. Trevor! Wow! That's Trevor.
1: Think about it.
2: You said you can't have that good of a week.
1: Yeah. Sorry, bud.
3: Yeah.
1: Happy birthday.
3: I like it.
1: Happy baby.
3: Thank you. Love you. Love your show.
1: We love you back, bud.
5: Right.
1: Aw.
0: It sounds like somebody has a window open or something.
1: Sure does.
5: Yeah, it does.
2: Yeah.
1: Sure does. There's a lot of noise.
2: I don't want to make blame, but I do love Tom. But Tom, it sounded like when we pulled your line up, it might have been you. So
1: wow, you're just pointing fingers.
2: Yeah.
1: Ouch. So don't flush it yet.
5: I didn't mean to.
2: Sounds a little clearer.
1: Okay. All right. Next athlete, Simone Biles.
0: Jen. Gymnastics.
2: Yeah, that's correct. All right, Jen, you're back at it again. Christine celebrating her birthday soon. Tom, his lovable losing ways are continuing with 103 potential flushes. Or Patty, who turned 60 next year, never been on an airplane, wants to go to Ireland.
0: Christine.
2: HBD. No. You will be RB. Thanks, Christine.
0: Sorry. Thank you. Love you guys. Love your show.
1: Thank you. Mark Spitz.
6: Patty. Oh.
1: What did he do, Patty? What sport
2: answer.
1: Did Mark Spitz play or compete in?
6: Swimming
1: is correct.
2: Yeah, that's right, Patty. All right, Patty, you have a choice between Jen, whose Marine daughter is getting married soon, next weekend, in fact, at age 25, or lovable loser Tom, who's not 102, but he's been flushed 102 times.
6: Jen, congratulations, and I'm sorry.
1: Oh.
6: Thanks.
2: Jen, put a target on her back.
1: Strong contestant.
2: Right answers.
1: Strong contestant. See you, Jen. Good luck.
0: See ya.
1: Tom, look how far you've made it today.
5: I know.
3: It's very strange. Rarefied air.
1: All right, so we're down to Tom and Patty, and here is your final Olympic athlete. Tanya Harding.
6: Patty.
2: Patty.
1: for all the marbles, Patty.
6: Skating.
1: Figure skating is correct.
2: Let's go. 103 flushes for Tom, my friend. It's great seeing you over the weekend.
3: It's good to see you guys. Love you guys. Love your show.
1: We love you, buddy.
2: And Patty's our winner.
1: Yes, Patty!
6: Woo! Wow.
1: Behind. Way to go!
6: I can't believe it.
1: Good luck. Good luck taking that plane ride to Ireland. We're all cheering for you.
2: And congratulations. Middle seats are the best ones. Those are the ones you want to book, okay? That means you have two friends to talk to. Have fun, Patty.
6: love your show.
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3: Let's talk about the World Cup.
4: Okay.
3: There's a lot of parties. There's a lot going on. There's a lot of food that's being wasted. So, New Jersey, there's a New Jersey nonprofit that's hoping to cut down on food waste and give to those in need during World Cup celebrations. And they're calling the effort Kick Hunger Out of New Jersey.
5: Nice.
4: Oh.
3: So this charity's tour van goes all across the state to watch party venues, and they take the extra food, the surplus food, and then they deliver it to local food drive partners.
4: Very cool.
3: So that you're not just tossing it in the trash.
4: Right.
3: It's actually going to people who need it. Yeah. So not only does the food help out families in need, but the effort also cuts down on food scraps being sent to landfills.
4: Wow. Very smart.
3: Good stuff. Way to go. Kick Hunger Out of New Jersey.
4: Way to be.
3: That's not the only World Cup story that I have for you today. The TSA is getting into the World Cup action.
5: TSA is what I call it.
4: The Trans-Siberian Orchestra. Oh, it's TSO.
3: Orchestra.
4: Okay.
3: Orchestra.
5: Yeah.
3: So TSA is actually helping travelers who are here for the World Cup because I guess there's been an issue with visitors to the United States getting a surplus of items from Buc-ee's and trying to take all the stuff home with them. So, the TSA has come up with some very specific guidelines on what you are allowed to carry on the airplane from Buc-ee's. Because while in the U.S., a lot of tourists have visited these huge convenience stores. There's a sign that says soccer fans visiting a very large gas station for the first time, carry on barbecue sandwiches and beaver nuggets. Yes, you can carry those on.
4: Good to know.
3: An actual beaver? Absolutely not.
4: Can't do that. I've tried.
3: The TSA has gone to social media. They've posted several photos of popular Buc-ee's snacks making their way through TSA, all in a bin on the conveyor belt. And then finally a photo of a beaver with a big red slash circle over it, just so that you understand.
5: Yeah.
3: Snacks are fine on the plane, but do not bring a beaver.
4: Don't even think about it.
3: Thank you, TSA.
4: Good to know. Don't bring that beaver.
0: We've got your kind of country.
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2: Good morning.
3: Good morning. Good morning.
4: It's the Andy Summer Show with Jeff Kirchen.
3: Hello.
4: Donnie. And Shannon.
5: You tried to do it. Yeah.
4: Shannon.
6: You can't. You can't do it.
7: Chocolate.
4: And it's time to play
8: Minute to Win It.
3: Hey, Scott. Good morning.
9: Good morning. How are we doing today?
4: Well, I was fine until Donnie showed up. I'll be honest, Scott. How are you today, though?
9: I'm pretty well, thank you.
4: Good.
3: Good. Have you ever played before Minute to Win It, Scott?
9: No, I haven't.
4: Ooh,
9: in fact,
4: right.
9: This is the first time I ever tried calling in.
3: Wow.
4: Oh, okay.
3: You made it through.
9: Yeah.
3: Well, 60 seconds, lucky 10 questions. Yeah, right? 10 questions, you get them all right, you win $1,000. What do you say if you don't know an answer?
9: Pass.
2: Good.
3: Good. Got that right. Remember, you can only pass three times during Minute to Win It. You give us an answer, we're locking it in. Andy, are you ready with the questions?
4: I am.
3: Donnie, are you ready with whatever you do during this time?
6: Don't do anything.
3: Okay. Scott?
4: Let's keep that up, Donnie.
6: Yeah. A little gassy this morning.
3: All right, Scott. Minute to Win It starts in 3, 2, 1.
4: Who had the largest signature on the Declaration of Independence?
9: Adams.
4: What document begins "We the People"?
9: Death.
4: Who wrote the Declaration of Independence?
9: Jefferson.
4: Which president established the Secret Service?
9: Hoover.
4: What city served as the first capital of the United States?
9: Philadelphia.
4: What was America's first national park?
9: National Park. Pass.
4: What year did the Civil War end?
9: 1776. Sorry.
4: What is the name of the line that separates the North and the South?
9: Nathan Gibson.
6: Nice.
4: You got that one in.
3: The buzzer.
4: Yeah, I got it in. Thank you. Okay, so we didn't get back to the ones you passed on. We had a couple more questions left to go. But you did know that Thomas Jefferson wrote the Declaration of Independence.
6: Yeah, he did.
4: And that the Mason-Dixon line separates the North from the South. So that was good stuff.
3: Yeah, that was great
4: stuff. That was good stuff, Scott. Thanks so much for playing Minute to Win It with us this morning, buddy.
9: I love these. Love your show.
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2: Guys, I want to tell you about a couple of sisters named Kara and Mary.
3: Okay.
2: Kara and Mary both were single. They both put up profiles on Bumble. And within a couple months of each other, they each made matches. So the relationships are going along swimmingly when all of a sudden they get bad news about their dad. He needed a heart transplant. And this was a really big deal for their family, right, as it would be, right? I mean, dad needs a heart transplant. He's in the hospital. This is a really close, tight-knit family.
3: Right.
2: And so the new boyfriends end up coming to the hospital, and they were amazingly supportive of their girlfriends throughout this process. As a matter of fact, so much so that each of the guys on separate occasions went to the hospital alone to ask dad for his permission to marry the girls.
3: Oh my gosh.
2: Right? Talk about amazing,
3: right,
2: that these sisters both found two guys that didn't know each other before.
3: Right.
2: Totally different orbits of the world and just solid, solid men. Well, unfortunately, dad passed away a couple months after getting his heart transplant. Shortly after that, each of the guys proposed to their girls.
3: Wow.
2: So they had no idea that it had, right, even happened, right, until once they made their proposals. Yeah, yeah, and it came clean. And they were like, the guys were like, we love your dad. We're so glad that we were there for him, you know. And in October, one of them got engaged. And then in November, the other one got engaged.
3: Wow.
2: And now everyone is living That's happily awesome. Ever after. But it's like, just when you know you found the right guy.
3: Right.
2: Right?
3: Like, and you've got two of the right guys.
2: Yes. I'm just so happy for this family because they lost such a huge part. Like, there must be a huge hole after losing your dad. I mean, I know what that's like, right? Huge hole after losing your dad. But then to be able to fill it with so much love from these guys that came into their lives at exactly the right time.
3: You know, I dated a girl in college for a long, long time. We dated almost 5 years. She lost her dad in high school to cancer, unfortunately. And I remember in one of our deeper conversations, she told me, you know, one of the hardest things was knowing that my dad will never meet my husband, right? And how hard that is.
2: Right.
3: And so for this family to be able to say that dad's blessing is all over their marriage is so special.
0: The Pan Mass Challenge rides August 1st and 2nd, and you can be part of something incredible.
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2: Good morning. It's the Andy Summer Show with Jeff Kirkchin.
3: Hello.
2: Donnie.
3: Yeah, buddy.
2: Shannon.
4: Hi.
2: And a member of the Summer Squad who is probably drunk in the parking lot.
3: That's usually the way it goes with Jeff Kirkchin's questions, right? Hi, Erica. Good morning.
5: Good morning.
2: You're not drunk in a parking lot right now, are you? Were you going to ask the same question?
3: Literally the same.
5: No.
2: Okay, that's too bad.
3: Too bad. It could be fun. But the person I met that you're going to have to match answers with was, and it was a great time. So get in that mindset, okay?
5: Okay.
2: Okay.
3: If you get 2 out of 3 of these right, you're going to go see Megan Maroney. Here we go. Let's meet that person.
6: And I'm with
7: Michelle from Bear.
3: Michelle, and you have a chair that has its own leg rest.
7: Yes, I do.
3: This is so it's so comfortable. All right, so we're tailgating. What are you drinking over there?
7: Smirnoff
3: with a straw, orange cream pop.
7: Yep.
2: Oh, okay.
3: Sounds very refreshing.
2: Really fruity.
3: Yeah, perfect. Perfect for a 4th of July
8: Tasty.
3: Holiday. All right. Erica, are you ready for question 1?
5: I am.
3: Okay. Let's go. What's a state you would never let your mother-in-law live in?
2: Oh.
3: Did she say Greenland? Did she say Florida?
2: Like I'm so tickled by that. I'm trying not to laugh loudly.
3: Greenland, Florida, or Puerto Rico?
5: I'm going to say Greenland.
2: Hold on. Hey, we don't know. We don't know.
3: Let's find out.
6: Live in
7: Florida.
3: Florida. Yeah. Oh, yeah.
5: Florida's great.
2: She wouldn't let her mother-in-law live in Florida. So I would have chosen probably, and I love my mother-in-law, but like seeing where the joke was going, I would have said Pennsylvania because that's where I live.
3: Right.
2: Right.
3: Good point.
2: Yeah. But no, she did. That wasn't even an option.
3: I think she likes her mother-in-law.
2: Yeah, I
3: wants
2: guess
3: her
2: so.
3: Mother-in-law close.
2: Yeah. I mean, and so it, do I. Love you, Sue.
3: And Erica, it was what state? So I was, you know.
5: Oh, okay. Okay.
2: There was
5: okay.
2: only one state really mentioned.
3: Subtlety. It's okay. You just got to get the next two right. No pressure. Just kidding. You got this.
2: You're going to get it. You're going to get it.
3: Here we go. Okay. What's one snack Andy must have when recovering from her upcoming surgery? Oh. So I thought I would help you.
2: Thank
3: right?
2: you.
3: Of course. Did she say cheese curls?
2: Yum.
3: Did she say prune juice poppers?
2: Oh, gosh. Leaves, no.
3: Available at your local Wawa?
2: Ugh.
3: Or caviar capers?
5: A cheese puff.
2: I hope so.
3: Let's find out. Recovering from her upcoming surgery.
7: Cheese curls.
3: Cheese curls. My 3-year-old daughter just discovered cheese curls. And now we've discovered cheese curls on our couch, on our wall, on our floor.
2: Yep.
3: Just like Shannon was saying in the Shan Slam.
2: Yep. Yeah.
3: It could not have been more perfect that this happened to be today.
2: Yeah. Cheetos. Right. You never know. You never know where that orange dust is going to show up.
3: Are you ready for the final question, ladies and gentlemen?
2: Erica, are you ready?
5: I am.
2: Let's do this.
5: Yes.
3: Final question. Finish this line. Every country boy needs a country what? Every country boy needs a country toy.
2: Cute.
3: Every country boy needs a country Vance Joy.
2: Vance Joy.
8: Vance Joy.
3: Or every country boy needs a country girl.
5: Needs a country girl.
3: You're sure it's not?
8: Vance
3: Every
8: Joy.
3: Country boy needs a country Vance Joy.
5: I hope not.
2: I hope not, too.
3: Let's find out. Needs a country what?
7: Girl.
3: Yeah!
2: Yeah! Good job.
3: Wow.
5: Thank you guys so much.
2: Oh, my gosh.
3: Mm-hmm. Erica, you're a winner. Gonna see Megan Maroney. Congrats.
2: Yes!
5: Thank you. I love you guys. I love your show.
3: And coming up next, brand new country music from Country Vance Joy.
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2: Let's talk about Mr. Garth Brooks, shall we?
3: Heard of him. Love him.
2: Kind of.
3: Think he's really talented.
2: Kind of a big deal.

0: Brooks has more dancing to do. He was back in a big way over the weekend. First performance in Britain in 30 years. Oh. He took over the BST Hyde Park in London and in doing so set a new venue record. They actually got special dispensation from City Council to allow more people into the venue than it is supposed to hold. And therefore, he was able to get nearly 70,000 fans in.
1: That's crazy.
0: Yeah, it was pretty wild. In other Garth news, and this is big, there's a countdown clock that is on garthbrooks.com right now. A countdown clock. And it says, the future is about to become history.
1: What?
2: The future is about to become
0: That is deep.
1: When does it count down to?
0: It counts down to July 7th at 7 a.m. Central Time.
1: 7 a.m. Central Time, July 7th. Where am I going to be?
0: His favorite number is 7.
1: Yeah.
0: He and I share, we're birthday twins.
1: Oh my gosh.
0: Not the same. He's older than I am.
1: Yes, yeah, well.
0: Because remember, I'm only 30. But he,
1: not even close. Yeah.
0: We're February 7th babies.
1: Yes.
0: July 7th, 7 a.m. Central Time. So 7 at 7.
1: All right, Donnie, who's a better duo? Andy and her birthday twin or me and my birthday twin? So Andy and Garth Brooks.
2: Yep.
1: Andy Summers, Garth Brooks. Jeff Kirkshin, Smokey the Bear.
2: Oh.
0: That's
2: tough. I got to go with Smokey the Bear. I mean, you taught us all about forest fire. What did I just say?
0: Even
1: fire
0: say
1: safety,
0: it.
1: Forest fires.
2: There you go.
1: The man's a
0: fire
1: legend.
0: Forests.
1: Who's your birthday twin?
2: I don't know.
1: Donald
2: I don't think I've ever looked.
0: Come on. How can you not have looked? Everybody in the world has looked to see who their famous birthday twin is.
2: I don't know.
0: Donnie.
2: Well, keep it going. And
1: like Anna Kendrick is also born on my birthday. Sam Elliott. Legend.
0: That's impressive.
2: I got Tina Turner.
1: Smokey the Bear. Way bigger than all of them.
0: Smokey the Bear has a birthday? Like, I didn't even know that.
2: I got Tina.
1: All legends were born at some point.
2: Tina Turner.
1: Tina Turner and Donnie. Yeah. That's pretty good.
2: I got, not many.
0: That's it? That's all you're
1: saying? That's it?
0: Come on.
2: Peter Facinelli.
0: There's no one else.
2: Natasha Bedingfield.
1: I have Whitney Houston and Deion Sanders.
2: DJ Khaled. Rita Ora.
0: Yeah. Rita Ora, that's kind
1: of Shannon,
0: cool.
1: We should put Charles up a Schultz. Lineup of each of
0: Charles
1: our birthdays.
0: Schultz.
1: Charles Schultz. Okay.
0: He did Snoopy.
1: Still have Whitney Houston.
2: When's Shannon's birthday?
1: Shannon says she has Halsey and Kevin Durant.
2: Nice.
1: You know who Kevin Durant is. Way to go, Shan.
0: She's so cool.
1: Shannon on sports. Wow. September 29 for her. Donnie, slow day?
2: Slow. It's Thanksgiving. I mean, We're busy doing other things, all right?
1: We're not being born. We're busy doing other things.
2: Exactly. Come on. Leave it alone.
1: So sorry for totally taking us away from Garth Brooks. But
0: well, no. July 7th at 7. Yeah, 7 at 7 a.m. Central Time.
1: 7, right?
0: Yeah, it doesn't
1: really
0: make sense to the rest of us. But, there's going to be some sort of announcement. And then in the meantime, I don't want to poo-poo the rest of my birthday twins, like James Spader, Chris Rock, Ashton Kutcher.
2: Oh.
1: Ooh, that's
0: Charles Dickens, Laura Ingalls Wilder. Yeah, it's kind of a big day. We are a big deal.
1: So clearly Donnie is third. Clearly Donnie is third. Shannon still got to figure out her lineup, but Andy and I battling out for first there.
2: I have awful.
0: John Deere, born on my birthday.
1: Wow.
0: Yeah.
2: Getting her done.
0: I'm getting a tractor, man.
1: Wow. You're just mowing all the competition, aren't you?
3: No one does country like we do.
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3: It's a big week. America.
4: America, baby.
3: Woo!
4: 250.
3: I know. And everybody's going to celebrate in one way or another, right? Mm-hmm. I mean, it's you kind of have to because this only happens once in our lifetime.
4: Right.
3: That it's this major milestone birthday celebration for America. So what's everybody doing? What's your plan for the 4th?
4: Well, we're keeping it in the neighborhood.
3: We
4: have a neighborhood party. We already have a doc rolling around on what everybody's bringing.
5: Oh, fun.
4: It's going to be hot as all get out, so now everyone's like, I'm going to Costco and renting a sprinkler system for the kids and whatever.
3: So you're living in a new neighborhood.
4: Yes.
3: So all the neighbors are new. So you're really setting the precedent right now, and I love that you guys have the opportunity to do that. How lucky are Jeff's neighbors that they have Jeff and Emily in their neighborhood to do this?
5: Oh, yeah.
3: Right? Seriously?
4: Yeah.
3: Seriously.
4: I got to give a shout out to Preston, one of my new neighbors, too. He is like all about the party scene, and he's like, we need to make sure drinks are covered, all this. So, we're working in tandem to make sure this party's going to be epic. We're blocking off an area of the road. Don't worry. We're keeping it safe. There's two entrances into every neighborhood. Just for any officers that are listening right now. Just for the kids so there's no cars rolling around and stuff like that. It's going to be so fun. So, a block party for the 4th of July.
3: Love it.
5: I love that.
3: Yeah, that's very fun.
6: So, my buddies are all having a party, or my buddy's having a party on Thursday night.
3: Oh.
6: But I can't make it because I have to work and then I have to work the next day. So, that's not fun. And it seems like all of my friends who own houses and have kids don't have pools.
3: I hate those
6: people.
3: Yeah,
6: right?
4: How selfish of them to not.
6: Horrible people.
4: Come on.
6: Horrible people. So what we're going to do is Michelle, myself, and my brother are going to force one of my friends to have a barbecue.
3: That's a good idea.
6: Yep.
3: Yeah.
6: So, yeah. And that's...
3: Get a sprinkler. Do a slip and slide. So I just saw a video of people doing kickball slip and slide.
6: Oh, yeah.
4: Oh, yeah.
3: Right into the pools on each base and stuff. And I was like, I want to do that. That's what I want to do.
4: Are you familiar with slip and flip?
3: No. What's flipping?
4: So slip and flip is a take on flip cup, which is an adult drinking game. But you could also play with water with the kids.
3: Sure.
4: You slide down the slip and slide. The table's at the bottom. And when you land, you get up, you flip your cup. And when your cup lands...
3: You slide.
4: The next person slides down, and it's a teamwork. So
5: it's a lot of fun.
4: You end up taking out the table.
3: Any time that you can slip and slide is fun.
4: Yeah, 1,000%.
3: Love that.
5: Maybe I should do that this weekend. I'm going to explore the city for America 250. There's going to be
6: 250?
5: A lot going on. And then head to family friend's house for a barbecue.
3: Nice.
5: And then come back, and Sam has a really cool rooftop. So we're going to go
3: in the city.
5: In the city, yeah.
3: Okay.
5: Watch all the fireworks.
3: That's very
6: nice.
3: Fun.
5: From every direction.
3: Yeah. I'm going to New York this week, where it is going to be very hot.
4: Yes.
3: But I'm speaking at an audio summit on Thursday, and my girlfriend's decided to join me. And P.S. Taylor Swift getting married on the 3rd.
5: Yeah.
3: I'm angling for that invite. Yeah. I am not kidding you when I tell you that I am taking wedding attire. I'm crashing this wedding.
5: Not packing any white.
3: I'm getting it. Right. It's not happening. Yeah.
4: But I've heard those audio summits really turn it up, if you know what I'm saying. You know what I mean?
6: Yeah.
4: So maybe you don't need the wedding.
6: Yeah.
3: This is the first year they're including country music in it. So
4: what?
3: I feel like they have no idea. Yeah, because it started as a sports summit.
4: Oh,
3: right?
4: Good. Okay.
3: And then they added news, and then they added music. And so it's all very new that they've added all these other things. So first year for country. So I'm excited that I get to represent it. But they have no idea what's coming.
6: It's planned to get physical.
3: Yes.
6: Yeah.
3: I know. I'm going to boot scoot right across that stage.
4: And boogie, baby.
3: Woo!
0: Country's biggest stars.
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Hi, it's Nicole. How are you? Happy Tuesday. Short week. About to get a heat wave. Hopefully the rain holds off today, though. And Morgan Wallen

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Country 102.5, Boston's hottest new country. Hi, it's Nicole. Tucker Wetmore, as I like to say, Buttons, hate to see him coming. Although he's been wearing like a cut-off t-shirt lately, I guess, because of the heat. The button down is too...

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2: I was all but 22, I think, at the time. 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

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And boy, let me tell you, she was the prettiest thing I'd ever seen in a pair of boots. 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

0: 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Hi, it's Nicole. How are you? Happy Tuesday. Don't forget your Morgan Wallen flyaway to see him in Philly coming up right at 11. And also a crazy night in Foxborough last night. Paraguay beat Germany. And yeah, it was a really big deal. And, I just love everything on the socials, right, where everybody is just shocked. And if you're following Freddie, okay, Freddie from Germany, who's been spending basically the whole month in the U.S. going all over the place, he became obsessed with Ella Langley by listening to local radio, okay, local country radio. And then Ella took him and met him, and he went to the show at Oklahoma City. Freddie's devastated. He's devastated because, obviously, he's from Germany, and he really wanted Germany to win. But very exciting that, obviously, like, Paraguay won. I love an underdog story. And yeah, pretty exciting. And the fact that it happened here, even better, right? Country 102.5.
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Dan and Shay were on a plane and they were teasing new music. 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
5: 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It's Nicole, how are you? 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

you. All right. Obviously, it is the 250th birthday of America this week, and there's a lot of fun stuff going on in and around Boston. And obviously, we have it all for you. Just go

0: 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My last single Saturday night.
1: 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It was a very emotional night at Fenway. Poor Wilson Contreras, he is having a time. He got really emotional, got ejected, but then obviously has been playing kind of like out of his mind. And they beat the Nationals, so let's go, 6-3. Obviously, they swept the Yankees. So we love the trajectory that the Red Sox are on, right? But William Contreras, he said every home run from now on will be for Boston and will be for Venezuela. If you are not following, there is a devastating, devastating earthquake in Venezuela, and it is total destruction. And I can't imagine how hard it is. That is your home country, and you're here, and you're playing well, and you want to win. And I really respect athletes who don't hide it. You know, I think it's so important, especially for men, to tap into your emotion, to communicate how you're feeling. Multiple things could be true at once, where you can say, I'm really excited by how I'm playing and the Red Sox are winning, but, you know, I'm still thinking so much about my country. So send in a lot of thoughts and prayers, obviously, to everybody in Venezuela. There's a lot of relief efforts that are happening, so you could check that out online. And let's go Red Sox. All right, another Morgan Wallen keyword coming up with me, Nicole, at 1 o'clock.
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0: Hottest in Country. 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

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It's Nicole Ella Langley. Talk about a history maker. I'm going to tell you what she managed to do this week. 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
3: 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Reports indicate signal lanterns have been displayed from the steeple of the Old North Church.
4: Yes, local residents are looking towards the church tower tonight, reporting two lanterns shining from the steeple, directing critical information across the colony.
3: Tonight, a few lights in a church tower may help guide the course of history.
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1: 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Happy Tuesday. Excited for 4th of July week, America's 250th birthday.

1025, Boston's hottest new country. You know, I am very happy for Lauren Elena. She has never given up, right? She's kept at it. She's like, I want a hit song on the radio again. And she's got it. Here's All My Exes, Country 1025.

0: Country 102.5, Boston's hottest new country. Hi, it's Nicole. How are you? Hopefully you're having a fantastic Tuesday. Get ready for the heat. It's going to get hotter. Speaking of hot, that is our girl, Ella Langley. So the Billboard Hot 100, right? So that is basically like the hottest songs on all of the charts, okay? So it's across all genres. And Ella has not one, not two, but three songs. Three songs on the chart. So Choose in Texas is back to number one. Number two is Taylor Swift, I Knew It, I Knew You. Then Ella Langley, Be Her. Then two Olivia Rodrigo songs. Then Drake. Then Ariana, who, by the way, postponed her dates at the Garden. Did you see that? Then Olivia Dean, Man I Need, Still There. Then Ella Langley, Morgan Wallen, I Can't Love You Anymore. And then Dracula, Tame Impala, and Jenny. So three songs from Ella on the charts. Like, this is unprecedented. So excited for her. So excited for country music. And we love that so much. So congrats, Country 102.5.
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on Country 102.5. You know, he canceled his shows on July 3rd and 4th. Could it be for an interesting reason? We're going to talk about it coming up. Morgan Wallen, Keyword next. Man,

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0: 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Not everybody got
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Hi, it's Nicole. How are you? That was Russell Dickerson, Worth Your Wild. Ben has two more chances for the Morgan Wallen Flyaway coming up at 3 o'clock and 5 o'clock.

0: 1025 Boston's hottest new country. Hi, it's a call for Tuesday. It's gonna be hot today, but getting even hotter, so make sure you get your electrolytes in. All right, so I mentioned how Kenny Chesney, if you remember back in like April, he canceled his July 3rd and 4th dates at the Sphere, and everyone thought that was kind of weird. And he's like, oh, you should be able to celebrate the 4th with your family. And I was just like, that seems fishy. Well, then all of a sudden we find out about Taylor Swift's wedding, right? And that the invites went out in April, and that she wants all of, you know, her close friends to perform, and that Tim McGraw and supposedly Stevie Nicks are definitely performing. And I thought, even like a couple weeks ago, like, I bet you Kenny Chesney was invited to that wedding. Remember, Kenny Chesney was the first country artist who was like an intricate part of her career where she couldn't tour with him because of the beer, but he ended up paying her anyway. And they just had this really close relationship. And, you know, when she was named to the New York Times list of the top greatest living songwriter, she took a big chunk of time to talk about Kenny Chesney. And I'm like, I'm telling you, he's going to that wedding. And that's why he canceled the dates at the Sphere. Mariska Hargitay, she's doing a one-woman show on Broadway, July 3rd, dark. So they're not missing this. I can't wait. It's just so fun. So I don't know if we'll see any pictures of Kenny there. I have a feeling that he won't be in any of the photos publicly because, like, he doesn't want people to be upset if he is at the wedding. But anyway, it's pretty cool. Country 102.5.
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Don't forget, two more chances with Ben today at 3 o'clock and 5 o'clock to see the one and only Morgan Wallen in Philly, plus Hudson Westbrook and Ella Langley's with him that night. What a show. 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

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Hi, it's Nicole. 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

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Boston's hottest new country. Hi, it's Nicole. I'm getting out of here. Ben is up next. Two more chances to fly to Philly to see Morgan. 3 o'clock.

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4: 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Good luck.

So Morgan isn't coming here to Gillette or anything, so I guess we need to send you to see him. Country when it's you five, the Morgan Wallen Philly Flyaway. It's Ben. Happy Tuesday. Just gave you a country code word for the trip. It is show, S-H-O-W. 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So much

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1: Got some tickets up for grabs today between now and 4 o'clock. Dierks Bentley tickets for his show, which is 1 week from Thursday in Guilford. And then between 4 and 5 today, got some last-minute Megan Maroney.

I said this the other day, but there's just more to the story now. Country 102.5, imagine being Ella Langley, waking up every day, having three songs in the top 10 on the Billboard Hot 100, the biggest songs in the world. This one is the biggest song in the world right now.

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0: The knockout stage rolls on today. France taking on Sweden. Mexico battling Ecuador. In Norway facing the Ivory Coast. 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

Got some last-minute tickets up for grabs. 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

July weekend, Country 102.5. We are almost there. Can't believe tomorrow is July 1st. Just can't even believe it. But I want to let you know that if you're doing anything this weekend near the beach, near the lake, near the pool, you got to make sure you have the Country 102.5 app downloaded, because we're doing America's 250th birthday party all weekend long. The music is going to be so

100-125 commercial free for over 1 hour. Got those last minute Megan Maroney tickets up for grabs between now and 4:45. And then at 5 o'clock, we're going to give you another chance to see Morgan Wallen in Philly. Him and Ella, under 10 minutes.

was real. Neither one of us looking for three little words, unless those three words were do not disturb. 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
1: Oh, hello, Country 102.5. Who's this?
2: I'm Alan.
1: Alan, what's going on? How are you?
2: Good. How are you?
1: Doing pretty good. Got some good news for you. I got a pair of tickets to Megan Maroney's show next week for you. Congratulations.
2: Nice. Awesome.
1: Here we go. It's going to be next week at the Garden. It's going to be a really good show. I'm so happy you're going to be gone.
2: Nice. That sounds awesome.
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day, Potts Farm was a place to go. 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Y'all ain't listening. Them old dirt.

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tickets up for grabs between now and 5:45. Country 102.5. I'm also giving away our Morgan Wallen Philly Flyaway right now. A country code word for that was favorite. 17 minutes to get that enter.

I would bet. So Jason Aldean is going to be at the BankNH Pavilion, really closing out the concert season up there. Two shows at the end of September with Chase Matthew, this guy right here. 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

92.5. Everybody's looking for a cool place to watch these World Cup games, especially with the U.S. taking on Bosnia and Herzegovina tomorrow in the round of 32. Well, the MGM Music Hall is doing a community watch party for free. It's for all ages tomorrow. However, you get to sign up for entry, and you can do that at universe.com. The doors are opening at 6. The game begins at 8. Should be pretty good.

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2: The knockout stage rolls on today. France taking on Sweden. 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
2: Here we go, the 6 biggest songs in Boston on a Tuesday. The final day of June somehow. Next week, she's going to be at the Garden for 2 sold-out shows.

John Morgan, the Country 102.5 Hot 6 at 6 on a Tuesday night. I was just a kid. He is number 5 most requested today, according to your request. Kid Myself. It's Ben here counting them down for you with number 4, Alexandra K.

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0: 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Not everybody got
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3: I knew I'd see her around. I'd be at some party. She'd show up and I'd be walking out. Across some parking lot, hiding behind her sister. I'd look up and she'd be at the red light beside me in that white Maxima with the sticker on the back. I'd act.

County lines, closing in on me. I see them everywhere together. It's hitting a little too close to home. She's so far gone, but she didn't go far. She was over.

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Tomorrow is another day of getting you that Morgan Wallen Philly flyaway. Country 102.5, we're going to send you and a guest to Philly. We're going to put you up in a hotel and send you to a show in August down there. 7 a.m. tomorrow morning, the first chance to win with the Andy Summer.

0: 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Everybody's talking about it. Ella Langley going to be at the Bank and Age Pavilion this summer. 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
1: 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I'd been out on the road, lonely at night, and it'd been a while.

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worry, you are not out of luck yet. Country 1025, you want to go see him in Philly? We have another chance tomorrow. Actually, five more chances Wednesday, and then five more Thursday, five more Friday. The next one tomorrow morning, 7 a.m. with the Andy Summers Show. Country 1025.

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1: The knockout stage rolls on today. France taking on Sweden. Mexico battling Ecuador. In Norway facing the Ivory Coast. 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
21: Elena here, and welcome to Backstage Country. This week, we have got a guy who's already having an incredible 2026, to put it lightly. Somehow, we were able to get him to drop by for the week. Cody Johnson's here. What's up?
22: Thank you. I'm glad to be here. We do have a lot to talk about. I'm going to try my best to share a lot.